And now we will witness the covering of the time capsule with sand.

Once again, a round of applause, everyone. We kindly request our president and our party to please remove your hard hats and return the shovels. Thank you. Now let us proceed to another symbolic gesture, the sake barrel breaking ceremony. Rooted in Japanese tradition, the breaking open of a sake barrel symbolizes unity, new beginnings, and the opening of shared paths forward. Today, it stands as a powerful expression of the enduring collaboration between the Philippines and Japan. With wooden mallet in hand, the president and our party will strike the lid of the barrel, signifying good fortune and a collective journey towards progress.

May we invite everyone for a quick toast in 3, 2, 1. Kampai! With this, we open a promise shaped by trust and partnership. Please give our distinguished guests a round of applause. Once again, ladies and gentlemen, the President of the Republic of the Philippines, His Excellency Ferdinand R. Marcos Jr. We may now be seated. Good morning. We are gathered here today for the groundbreaking ceremony of the Metro Manila Subway Project, NAIA Terminal 3 Station. To formally welcome us and share a few words on this important occasion, may we call on the Mayor of the City of Pasay, Honorable Imelda Emmy M. Calixto Rubiano.

0: Thank you very much, His Excellency Ferdinand R. Marcos Jr., President of the Republic of the Philippines, to our distinguished officials of the national government, the leadership of the Department of Transportation, our partners from the Government of Japan and the Japan International Cooperation Agency, members of the diplomatic community, ladies and gentlemen, fellow public servants, good morning. It is truly a great moment to be among such game changers and driving forces that are nothing short of instrumental in making Bagong Pilipinas a reality. Today, we are not merely groundbreaking for another station. We are breaking ground for the building of a fundamentally different way of moving people through our cities. As a highly urbanized city, often dubbed as the gateway to Metro Manila, Pasay City prides itself as the first city to meet our guests, both foreign and local. With this stature, we know firsthand the importance of urban reforms, developmental planning, and holistic community building, all of which will be realized in the Metro Manila Subway Project, spearheaded by our dear President, Ferdinand Bongbong Marcos Jr. With a stop at the IA Terminal 3, we are given the opportunity to further highlight Filipino warmth and the hospitality, alongside the progress and development that we have continuously worked hard for day in and day out, year in and year out. For generations, the growth of Metro Manila has been measured vertically through its skyline and economically by the concentration of commerce, employment, and the opportunities within it. Yet, the true measure is not simply how much it builds, but how efficiently it allows its people to move. Because mobility is more than transportation. Mobility is access. Mobility is productivity. Mobility is opportunity. This is why the Metro Manila Subway Project is much more than an engineering undertaking. It is an investment in what may be our most valuable and most finite urban resource, which is time. And today, that vision reaches one of its most important destinations, the Ninoy Aquino International Airport Terminal 3. Mr. President, your presence gives this milestone even greater meaning. You have consistently emphasized that our transportation challenges require sustainable and long-term solutions. The Metro Manila Subway embodies precisely that kind of thinking. Infrastructure whose value must not be measured by its cost, but by the generations that it will be of service to. On behalf of the people of Pasay, allow me to express our gratitude for your continued commitment to completing transformative infrastructure and for ensuring that projects of the national importance move from plans to construction and completion and to be of service for our people. Together with our honest-to-goodness tapat at higit pa sa sapat na paglilingkod, we will be able to bring forth the best version of...
1: Gamit ang iyong mobile device,
2: maganda ang produkto, pero limitado ang merkado at orders. Kaya limitado rin ang nabibiling raw materials mula sa mga magsasaka.
3: araw, formal nating itinatag.

0: Good morning. His Excellency President Ferdinand R. Marcos Jr., distinguished guests, colleagues from the Philippine government, ladies and gentlemen. It is a great honor to be invited to today's groundbreaking ceremony for Contract Package 109 of the Manila Subway. I'd like to extend my heartfelt congratulations on this important milestone. I also wish to express my deep respect to the officials of the Philippine government who have worked tirelessly over many years to realize this project. To colleagues from both Japan and the Philippines, including JICA, and to the local communities for their understanding and cooperation. For more than half a century, Japan has stood alongside the Philippines in its pursuit of sustainable and inclusive growth, advancing our cooperation through official development assistance. In a wide range of fields, transport and infrastructure development, disaster risk reduction and management, energy, healthcare, and human resource development, Japan has been proud to work together with the Filipino people. With the twin pillars of quality infrastructure and human resource development, our cooperation is an on-the-ground approach that enhances quality of life and unlocks economic vitality. This commitment will remain unchanged. The CP109 section we commence today is one of the most important components of the Manila Subway. Once completed, it will directly connect Ninoy Aquino International Airport Terminal 3 to the subway network, marking the first time in the Philippines that an airport will be linked to a mass transit railway system. This connection will seamlessly link air travel with urban rail transportation, significantly enhancing mobility and convenience for millions of passengers. It will not only make travel easier for business and tourism, but will also contribute to a more efficient and convenient way of life of the people in and around Metro Manila. This connection is expected to greatly enhance airport access and ease road congestion, leading to shorter travel times and a reduced environmental footprint. Manila will stand shoulder to shoulder with other major Asian hubs, such as Tokyo, Seoul, and Singapore, as part of a more strongly integrated intercity network. People and goods, ideas, and opportunities will flow more smoothly than ever, strengthening the Philippines' competitiveness and the region's connectivity. This year marks the 70th anniversary of the normalization of diplomatic relations between Japan and the Philippines. I'm truly delighted that we can celebrate together the progress of the Metro Manila Subway, an emblematic project that will usher in the next era of connectivity and cooperation between our two countries. Let us take this project as an opportunity to further deepen our partnership across a broad spectrum, not only in infrastructure, but also in digital transformation, green initiatives, and people-to-people exchanges. Through these efforts, I'm confident that we can continue to create new opportunities and contribute to the sustainable development of both of our countries. In closing, I strongly hope that construction of CP109 will proceed safely and smoothly and be completed to the highest standards. I extend my heartfelt wishes for the safety of everyone working on site. I look forward to the early completion of the entire Metro Manila Subway, which will serve as a lasting symbol of a close and enduring partnership. Congratulations once again.
1: Thank you, Mr. Ono Sho. From plans and principles, we now proceed with an audiovisual presentation that captures the scale, purpose, and promise of the Metro Manila Subway Project. Please watch this.
2: day. Millions of Filipinos spend hours in traffic, turning simple commutes into long and exhausting journeys. As Metro Manila continues to grow, the need for a faster, safer, and more efficient transportation system has never been greater. The future of Philippine transportation starts here. Driven by the partnership between the Government of the Philippines and the Government of Japan through JICA, the Metro Manila Subway Project is creating the nation's first underground railway, bringing world-class mobility, faster journeys, and a smarter, more connected Metro Manila. The Metro Manila Subway will serve as the backbone of an integrated rail network linking MRT3, MRT7, LRT2, and the NSCR for seamless citywide transfers and providing fast, reliable access to Naiya. Operating at speeds of up to 80 kilometers per hour, it will reduce travel time from Valenzuela to Naiya from 90 minutes to just 35 minutes. The Metro Manila Subway is 60% complete, with 12 of 19 tunnel boring machines delivered and over 4 kilometers of tunnels substantially finished. Station boxes at Carino Highway, North Avenue, and Camp Aguinaldo are also complete, while the rest of the stations show major construction progress. More than a subway, it is a transformative investment that will reshape mobility, strengthen connectivity, and improve the daily lives of millions of Filipinos. Every breakthrough underground is paving the way for a world-class transport system that will serve generations to come. Naiya Terminal 3, the gateway where the Philippines meets the world, operated by new Naiya Infracorp or NNIC, it is about to become even more connected. Through Contract Package 109, the Metro Manila Subway will connect directly to Terminal 3 through a dedicated connection, bringing rail and air together in one seamless journey. From the subway to the terminal and from the terminal to the city. One connection, one journey, a new gateway to the future. Marking the final stop of the Metro Manila Subway is Contract Package 109, featuring the construction of the Naiya Terminal 3 station and the tunnels that complete the country's first underground railway. The Naiya Terminal 3 station will become the gateway between the Metro Manila Subway and the nation's primary airport hub, providing a seamless connection directly to Naiya Terminal 3. Equipped with modern facilities, efficient passenger flow, barrier-free access, and resilient engineering, it

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2: At this point, may we request Transportation Acting Secretary Giovanni Z. Lopez to introduce our guest of honor and keynote speaker.
3: Ladies and gentlemen, the President of the Republic of the Philippines, His Excellency Ferdinand R. Marcos Jr.
4: Thank you to our Transportation Secretary, Secretary Banoy Lopez. Please. Senator J.B. Ejercito, Pasay Congressman Antonino Calixto, and the other representatives here present. Pasay City Mayor Emmy Calixto Rubiano. The President of New NAIA Infracorp, Mr. Ramon Ang. Chargé d'affaires of the Embassy of Japan, Mr. Ono Sho. Japan International Cooperative Agency Representative, Mr. Baba Takashi. Mr. Tatsuya Sugawara of Taisei. And all other partners from the private sector. My fellow workers in government, distinguished guests, ladies and gentlemen, a good day to you all. Last February, we gathered to break ground on the Kalayaan Avenue and Bonifacio Global City stations of the Metro Manila Subway. 7 months later, we are here to move another section of this project forward as we break ground on the NAIA Terminal 3 station and its connecting tunnels under Contract Package 109. From Quezon City to Taguig and now toward our international airport, the Metro Manila Subway is steadily taking shape. And that progress matters because moving around Metro Manila still takes far too much time. Many Filipinos spend too much of their day on the road, and as more vehicles fill our roads, it becomes clear that we cannot address congestion by relying on roadworks alone. Our people need a public transport system that gives them a real alternative, one that is efficient, dependable, and connected to the places where we live, study, work, and travel. Our investors and tourists need to know that they can rely upon a transport system that can bring them to where they need to be and want to be in the most efficient manner that is possible. And that is why the modernization of our railway system remains a priority of this administration. We aim to make it easier for Filipinos, business people, and our guests to move around to lessen the time that they spend in traffic. Contract Package 109 brings that network closer to our international gateway. It covers the construction of the underground NAIA Terminal 3 station and its connecting tunnels between Taguig and Pasay. Once the Metro Manila Subway is fully operational, travel between Valenzuela and NAIA is expected to be reduced from about 1 hour and 30 minutes to just 40 minutes. The NAIA Terminal 3 station will also provide passengers with a direct rail connection to the busiest airport terminals in the country. Of course, building a subway beneath a dense and highly developed city is no simple undertaking. That is why CP109 will also introduce advanced engineering methods to the Philippines. Its tunnels will require the underpinning of existing expressway piers, the first application of this type of technology for tunnel construction in the country. Proven in Japan, this method will help ensure that construction can proceed safely beneath existing infrastructure while also maintaining structural integrity. Another important milestone is that 100% of the station area right-of-way has already been secured, allowing construction to move forward with greater certainty. This progress reflects the cooperation of government

0: private sector, and all our other development partners. I thank our local governments for bringing this project forward. I also extend my appreciation to the government of Japan and the JICA for their long-standing support for the Metro Manila subway. And to our contractors, our engineers and workers, much of what we celebrate in projects like this rests on the work that you do every day. I ask that you carry out this project safely, efficiently, and on time with the quality that generations of Filipinos deserve. The whole Metro Manila subway project has achieved nearly 60% overall progress, with construction activities underway across much of its alignment. This project, along with other railway projects that we are currently undertaking, such as the North-South Commuter Railway, the MRT7, the Common Station, and our other rail projects, form part of our broader effort to improve mobility and connectivity. Together, these projects will better connect communities within Metro Manila and beyond, providing greater convenience and better opportunities for our people. Ladies and gentlemen, when we broke ground on the Kalayaan and BGC stations earlier this year, we spoke about the importance of every Filipino's time. That remains at the heart of the work that we continue today. Every minute saved on the road is spent with loved ones, time to better ourselves, and time to be more productive citizens. That is what projects such as the Metro Manila Subway must ultimately deliver. As we break ground on Contract Package 109, let us continue this work with urgency, discipline, and with excellence. Thank you very much. Mabuhay po kayo. Mabuhay ang bagong Pilipinas.
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2: May we request the President to grant us a photo opportunity. First off, may we call on stage our local government and DOTR officials.

0: 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Sa Iloilo, 26 to 32 degrees Celsius. 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At yan po muna ang latest dito sa PAGASA Weather Forecasting Center. 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
13: The selection of the amici curiae was done in consultation with the parties and senator judges as well. The court, through the presiding officer, has enlisted the assistance of the following distinguished amici curiae to aid the court in its resolution of questions concerning the proper interpretation and application of Article 11, Section 3-6 of the Constitution, namely, retired former Chief Justice Hilario Davide Jr., retired former Chief Justice Artemio V. Panganiban, retired former Chief Justice Renato S. Puno, and retired Associate Justice Adolf S. Ascuna. Retired Chief Justice Davide, however, has submitted his views in a written memorandum, copies of which were distributed to Senator judges and the parties, and the court will ask to be read before we hear from the amici curiae present this morning. The amici curiae have been invited to assist the court in its consideration of the following issues raised in the appeal cum motion for reconsideration of Senator Judge Erwin Tulfo, namely, number one, whether the phrase "all the members of the Senate," quote-unquote, in Article 11, Section 3-6 of the Constitution should refer to the Senate's full membership of 24 senators or only those who are legally and physically capacitated to participate and vote on the final question in an impeachment trial. Number two, whether or not the case of Jose Avelino versus Mariano Cuenco, dated 1949, particularly its treatment of members beyond the coercive jurisdiction of the Senate, applies in determining whether senators who are detained, abroad, suspended, or whose whereabouts are unknown, are included in the phrase, quote, all members of the Senate, for purposes of the two-thirds vote required under Article 11, Section 3-6 of the Constitution. And number three, whether or not a senator judge who did not attend or substantially participate in the impeachment proceedings as to, among others, propound questions and to observe the demeanor of witnesses, may nevertheless validly cast a vote on the final question in an impeachment trial. On behalf of the court, the presiding officer wishes to express our deep appreciation to the Amici Curiae for accepting our invitation for generously lending their time, expertise, wisdom, considered judgment to the resolution of these important questions that the court is facing. Consistent with the advisory issued, each amicus curiae shall make a presentation with respect to their position on the matter. Thereafter, interjections and their questions will be entertained from senator judges who shall have 5 minutes each for all three, not for a single one, but for all three. And the chair shall also entertain questions through the chair from the parties, should they have any, to our respective amicus curiae. The parties, before the court hears from the amici curiae who are present and in person, the court hereby directs the clerk of court to read for the record and for the information of our amici curiae present and senator judges and the public as well, the position via memorandum of former Chief Justice Davide, who cannot join us this morning given a procedure that he underwent, I believe, only recently. The chair hereby instructs the clerk of court to kindly read only a synopsis of the memorandum submitted by former Chief Justice Davide, given that copies have been distributed to the parties already, to the senator judges, as well as posted in the website of the impeachment court. The clerk of court may proceed to read. Yes, Attorney Sheila.
14: Good morning, Your Honor. We won't like to interrupt the court, Your Honor, but before the clerk of court reads the memorandum or opinion, may we ask that Attorney Michael Poa be recognized for a short manifestation, Your Honor. We promise this will just be quick.
13: Yes, what is the pleasure of Attorney Poa, counsel for the respondent?
15: Good morning, Mr. Presiding Officer, Honorable Senator Judges.
13: Good morning, Attorney Poa.
15: Just a quick manifestation.
13: You may proceed, sir.
15: Of course, this is with all respect to the impeachment court, but the defense would like to put on record that our participation in this proceeding, as well as the subsequent proceeding on the oral arguments, shall be made ad cautelam, Your Honors, as the result of these proceedings on the said issue may affect the rights of our client, Your Honor.
13: Duly noted, and you can avail of whatever legal remedies you may have and are well within your rights to do so at the proper time.
15: Thank you, Your Honor. Just for the record, thank you.
13: Duly noted. The clerk will please proceed with the reading of the synopsis of the position cum memorandum of former Chief Justice Hilario Davide Jr.
16: Synopsis of the memorandum of retired Chief Justice Hilario Davide Jr. Number one. Whether the phrase all the members of the Senate in Article 11, Section 3-6 of the Constitution should refer to the Senate's full membership of 24 senators or only to those who are legally and physically capacitated to participate and vote on the final question in an impeachment trial. I was one of the delegates to the 1971 Constitutional Convention, which drafted the 1973 Constitution, and one of the commissioners of the Constitutional Commission of 1986, which drafted the 1987 Constitution of the Philippines. There was no debate on this subject during the deliberations in both the 1973 Convention and the Constitutional Commission of 1986. It was presumed and assumed that when the Constitution mentioned two-thirds of all the members of the Batasang Pambansa in the 1973 Constitution and of the Senate in the 1987 Constitution, or three-fourths of all the members of the Senate in the 1935 Constitution, The word members refers to living persons who are not suffering from any mental, physical, or health conditions, which render them incapable of exercising their powers or performing their duties as senators, or who are prohibited to do so by reason of some legal restraints or impediments. This is the spirit of the provision. It could not be otherwise. Any interpretation to the contrary will defy reason, logic, and common sense, tolerate an absurdity, and perpetuate an injustice. The framers of the constitutions of 1935, 1973, and 1987 could never have intended to include in all members, senators in a given Congress, the following. Number one, those who have resigned or have been expelled. Number two, those who suffer from any mental infirmity, as for instance, those in any state of insanity or who are suffering from Alzheimer. Number three, those who are suffering from any physical incapacity, such as the deaf and the dumb, the blind, or those in hospitals or at home suffering from terminal cancer or are in comatose condition or under tracheotomy. Number four, those who cannot participate in the hearings and deliberations on the impeachment, such as those who are outside the jurisdiction of the Philippines or whose whereabouts are unknown or in hiding to avoid arrest. And number five, those who, by reason of some legal impediments or restraints, cannot exercise or perform their rights and privileges as a public official or, more specifically, as a senator. The last group includes those who are charged in court for plunder, defined and penalized by RA 7080, approved on July 12, 1991, and for violation of the Anti-Graft and Corrupt Practices Act, RA 3019. And those who are facing criminal charges in court or have been convicted and are serving their sentence. We also have decisions of the Supreme Court which clearly decreed that public officers facing criminal cases in court cannot, during the pendency of their cases, practice their profession nor hold office, elective or appointive, while in detention. Clearly then, the basis of computing the two-thirds must be the number of senators who are qualified to vote, not the 24 in the present Senate. All those disqualified by reason of causes earlier mentioned should not be included. Number two, whether or not the case of Jose Avelino v. Mariano Cuenco, GR 2821, 4 March 1949, particularly its treatment of members beyond the coercive jurisdiction of the Senate, applies in determining whether senators who are detained, abroad, suspended, or whose whereabouts are unknown, are included in the phrase all the members of the Senate for purposes of the two-thirds vote required under Article 11, Section 3-6 of the Constitution. The primary question that confronts us in this issue is whether the decision in Avelino v. Cuenco is applicable in impeachment cases. The undersigned respectfully submits that it is not directly applicable in impeachment cases. However, by analogy, it may only provide some guiding light. It was a divided Supreme Court of 11 members, a Chief Justice and 10 Associate Justices, Section 4, Article 8, 1935, Constitution. The matter in issue in this Avelino v. Cuenco case was purely relative to the determination of quorum in a Senate exclusively acting as a legislative body and performing exclusively legislative functions and not as an impeachment court. At the session of the Senate on February 21, 1949, Senators Soto and Confessor were absent. The first was confined in a hospital, and the second was in the United States. Effectively then, there were only 22 senators. A majority of the 22 senators would only be 12. Respondent Cuenco was elected by 12. May this decision in Avelino v. Cuenco be applied in Senate acting as an impeachment court. The impeachment court can consider this as having persuasive value. Nevertheless, in light of the disquisitions above on the first issue, we can now conclude that those who are detained, abroad, suspended, or whose whereabouts are known cannot be included or must be excluded from the phrase all members of the Senate. Number three, whether or not a senator judge who did not attend or substantially participate in the impeachment proceedings as to, among others, propound questions to and observe the demeanor of witnesses may nevertheless validly cast a vote on the final question in an impeachment trial. This issue is not easy to answer. Nevertheless, the undersigned will do so with a preliminary statement that senators now address as judges. in impeachment case are in conscience duty-bound to think, believe, act, and behave as judges in contemplation of the Constitution. They are thus to have their favor the presumption that they possess or must possess the virtues of proven competence, integrity, probity, and independence. These are what the Constitution requires of a justice or judge under Section 7, Paragraph 3 of Article 8 of our Constitution. Each must as well be guided by the oath of office he or she took as a senator or judge. Accordingly, a senator or judge who did not attend any session of the court for any reason whatsoever, or who never acted or performed the

0: accountability of public officers. Public office is a public trust. Public officers and employees must, at all times, be accountable to the people, serve them with utmost responsibility, integrity, loyalty, and efficiency, act with patriotism and justice, and lead modest lives. I wish to underscore, however, that failure to ask questions on the witness is not proof of non-participation. As judges, they should refrain from asking questions except to clarify a point. Judges are to be present at all times and to listen to and reflect on the testimonies of witnesses. End of the synopsis.
1: Sa muli, nagpapasalamat po ang hukumang ito kay dating punong maestrado, Chief Justice, former Chief Justice Hilario Davide Jr., sa kanya pong pinadalang memorandum at opinion kaugnay sa bagay na kinakaharap ng impeachment court sa ngayon sa kabila ng kanyang pagpapagaling matapos ang isang medical procedure. We thank the former Chief Justice. The chair now goes to the Amici Curie who are present here this morning, and with the permission of our esteemed former Chief Justices and Justice at the Supreme Court, may we recognize them in the order of their seniority in the court. So with your permission, former Chief Justice Artemio Panganiban, may we recognize you first. You may speak from where you're seated, or you can use any of the two rostrums at your left or at your right, at your convenience, sir.
2: Your Honors, Senate President Sherwin Cachalian, Presiding Officer Francis Escudero, and esteemed Senator Judges, may it please the Honorable Senate, in performing its constitutional duty and power, to try and decide impeachment cases. Thank you for inviting this humble retired Chief Justice as amicus curiae. Thank you too for allowing me to speak first to enable me to attend this afternoon's award ceremony of the Foundation for Liberty and Prosperity, where 20 exemplary law scholars will be granted $250,000 each. 5 MBA fellows will be granted $500,000 each, and 5 dissertation writing contest winners will be conferred more than 1.3 million pesos in prizes. In fact, Your Honors, assisting me today are the past recipients of these FLP awards: Arvin Cortez at my back, Rachel Helia, and Jacob Barbosa. Since I will submit a copy of my written brief to you, Your Honors, and together with my column in the Philippine Daily Inquirer on August 17, 2026, titled Two-Thirds, I will confine my remarks today to only 4 points. Point one, as is generally known, an impeachment trial in the Senate is sui generis, Latin words that mean of its own kind or unique. It has both legal and political connotations. Pursuant to its legal character, the honorable senators conduct the trial in accordance with the law and evidence and the rules of court. Witnesses are examined by eagle-eyed lawyers, ready to overwhelm them. Our people see senators garbed in their majestic crimson robes, lawyers arguing as if they were in a judicial courtroom. Politically, on the other hand, the composition is not confined to lawyers or jurists. Rather, its membership is open to elected political leaders who need not obtain formal legal education, need not pass the excruciating bar examination, and need not be scrutinized by the judicial.

0: and Bar Council. Your Honors are not sitting here as justices or lawyers. Truly, the Constitution does not require you to be lawyers or jurists. Neither are your honors expected to act like jurists or lawyers. Notably, senators in the United States of America trying impeachment cases do not ape judges. They do not even wear judicial robes. Instead, they are garbed in their normal attire. But in this hall, you have deemed it necessary and proper that you are garbed in judicial robes. That's why, in my case, I want to honor also this honorable court by being garbed in my judicial robe. Point two. The Constitution, as has been stated by the honorable presiding officer, states, and I quote, "The Senate shall have the sole power to try and decide all cases of impeachment. When sitting for that purpose, the senator shall be on oath or affirmation," which you already have done. And then, critically, "no person shall be convicted without the concurrence of two-thirds of all the members of the Senate." Close quotation. How do judges and justices interpret the provisions of the Constitution, and for that matter, of laws? There are two major ways or methods. The first method is called verba legis. Words are plainly read and given their ordinary meanings. In such cases, there is, to quote the Supreme Court of the Philippines, "no need for interpretation, but only application of the provisions." Close quotation. The Senate, as we all know, has 24 members under the Constitution. Two-thirds of 24 is mathematically 16. Therefore, 16 votes are necessary to convict, if we must use mathematics. Indeed, mathematics, Your Honors, is an exact science in the abstract. To repeat, in the abstract. Why? Because 2 plus 2 is always 4 in the abstract. 3 plus 3 equals 6. 2 times 10 equals always 20. Therefore, 24 multiplied by 2/3 is always 16 in the abstract. But not always in reality. There's a difference between abstraction and reality. For example, Your Honors, very simple. One small drop of water, when put together with another small drop of water, may become one bigger drop of water. So in reality, it is one big drop of water. Reality sometimes, Your Honors, changes the denominator in mathematics. In the same way, constitutional interpretation cannot always stop at abstract mathematics. We must look at the intent and the purpose of constitutional provisions, the circumstances in which they operate, and the goals they seek to achieve. Which brings us to the second method of interpretation, the ratio legis est anima. Or to quote the Supreme Court, "the reason of the law is the soul of the law." Close quotation. The text must be understood within its constitutional ambience. To shorten my presentation, as we have time limits, I will leave it to my more learned retired colleagues here present, the jurisprudence on these two ways of interpretation. However, Your Honors, I have included in the footnotes of my presentation the jurisprudence, beginning with the 1924 case of Fuentes versus Director of Prisons, and the often quoted 1949 case of Avilino versus Cuenco, which is only the second, not the first, Your Honor, on this issue. Although in the case of Fuentes, this was decided prior to the Constitution, but under the Jones Law, which was the enabling act of the Philippines at that time in 1924. From the case of Avilino versus Cuenco, there are several other cases, up to the 2026 case of Henarillo versus Senate, with which Your Honors must be familiar, since it also involved the present Senate and the present Vice President. Relevantly, Your Honors may ask, should the interpretation of the drafters of the Constitution prevail? With due respect, not necessarily. In our constitutional allocation and separation of powers, the principle of checks and balances, the makers of the law are not the final authorities on interpretation. That delicate task is lodged in an independent branch of government, the judiciary, and in the present case, the Honorable Senate. Point three, which of the two modes of interpretation should the Senate use in discharging its constitutional duty to try and decide impeachment cases? I respectfully submit, Your Honors, that it is neither. Repeat, neither of the two. Why? Because, as I already said, senators are not jurists. They're not even lawyers. Some of you may be lawyers, but you're not called here to decide as lawyers. You're called upon by the Constitution to decide as lawmakers. In fact, Your Honors, you need not even use language or methods of magistrates, with due respect. You are elected as representatives at large of the entire electorate. You are the co-equals of the justices of the Supreme Court. So how then should the Constitution be interpreted by the honorable senators? In my humble opinion, in accordance with their mandate as representatives of the people, especially reflecting the common sense of the people, guided by two fundamental standards, namely truth and fairness. Truth and fairness. The standard of truth is called from facts extracted, one, from studying and verifying the documents and papers submitted by the parties, and two, from hearing witnesses and observing their demeanor on the stand in front of you. The twitch of their eyes, their body language, the tone of their voices, and the spontaneity of their answers. By watching and listening to them face to face, Your Honors would know whether the witnesses are telling the truth, the whole truth, and nothing but the truth. Fairness, on the other hand, demands that we hear before we condemn, and that all sides are given the opportunity to explain their language and actions. It is what lawyers call due process, and what ordinary people believe as fairness. As the Greek philosopher Themistocles, who was not a lawyer, once said, and I quote, "Strike me as you may, but hear me first." Truly, I respectfully submit that active participation and independent evaluation of the evidence are essential to discharge the Senate's and the senator's constitutional responsibility. Point four. Is the judgment of the Senate, based on truth and fairness, appealable to the Supreme Court? My respectful answer is a big no, because there is no constitutional provision allowing such an appeal. The Senate's decision is final and unappealable. The only way by which the court can review a Senate decision or order is when the Senate commits grave abuse of discretion. Repeat, not just ordinary abuse of discretion, but grave abuse of discretion. Grave abuse of discretion, Your Honors, is not defined by the Constitution, but jurisprudence characterizes it as, if I may quote, capricious or whimsical or arbitrary exercise of judgment amounting to lack or excess of jurisdiction, close quotation. In simpler terms, the court does not review the Senate's judgment merely because the court disagrees with the judgment, merely because the court disagrees with the wisdom of the judgment. No, judicial review arises only when the Senate exercises its power in a capricious, whimsical, or arbitrary manner, thereby going beyond the limits of its constitutional authority. Thus, the Senate must hear the prosecution and the defense witnesses, as it already does, allow their counsels to argue verbally and in writing, and study their presentations deeply. Only thereafter should it issue its orders and decisions. In this connection, is it truthful and fair to allow senators to cast their votes despite being absent from the proceedings? Is it fair and truthful should the senators be allowed to vote though they're in hiding, abroad, legally detained, sick, hospitalized, or otherwise absent and have not been able to access and examine the documents, have not heard the testimonies, and have not observed the demeanor of the witnesses? To put it more picturesquely, Your Honor, is it truthful and fair to the parties, to our country, and to our people to allow those abroad, those looking at the pyramids along the Nile, or shopping in the fashion houses of Paris, or riding the romantic gondolas of Venice, or deliberately hiding in the dark corners of the world, while everyone here in this hall is sweating it out, listening to sometimes irrelevant and loquacious lawyers, or to humble and ancient amicus curiae like me? To conclude, Your Honors, may I say that you are tasked with a constitutional duty that cannot always be reduced to abstract arithmetic. Neither can such duty be performed in the shadows of absence, nor from legal impediments. As the elected representatives of the Filipino people, Your Honor's mandate, in my humble opinion, demands a commonsensical interpretation of the Constitution. Indeed, meaningful adjudication requires active participation in the search for truth and fairness. I respectfully submit that only in this manner can Your Honors ensure a verdict that is fair to the parties, fair to Your Honor's peers, and ultimately fair to our sovereign people. Maraming salamat po muli sa inyong paanyaya at masusing pakikinig sa inyong abang lingkod. Maraming salamat po.
1: Maraming salamat din po, CJ Panganiban. 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Thank you, sir. May we now recognize former Chief Justice Renato S. Puno. You may take the rostrum at your convenience, CJ Puno, and may proceed when you're ready.
2: May it please the Senate Impeachment Court. I thank Your Honors for the invitation to speak before you as an amicus curiae. I humbly apologize for not preparing a PowerPoint presentation. I was able to write out my thoughts on the issues confronting us only late last night. I will be happy, however, to submit a more extended amicus brief if required by Your Honors. Before expressing my view on the proper interpretation of Article 11, Section 3(6) of the 1987 Constitution, let me address a vital issue raised by even some members of this court. The question is asked whether this impeachment court has any power to interpret the meaning of that sentence, "No person shall be convicted without the concurrence of 2/3 of all the members of the Senate." My respectful submission, Your Honors, is that the Senate, as an impeachment court, possesses the power to interpret the meaning and nuances of that sentence. That power is derived from Articles 11, Section 3(6) of the Constitution itself, which expressly provides the Senate shall have the sole power to try and decide all cases involving impeachment. Please note the use of the word sole, which means the only body that can try and decide all cases involving impeachment. The sole power to try and decide necessarily includes the lesser power to promulgate the rules that will govern the trial and decision of impeachment cases. The objection is made that given that power to interpret, the senator judges may change the literal meaning of the number of judges that can convict and therefore violate the Constitution. Again, with due respect, the literal interpretation of the threshold number of votes to convict is just one school of interpretation that follows the principle verba legis non est residendum, meaning from the words of the law there shall be no departure. But your honors, there is another school of thought that follows a different approach when interpreting a constitutional provision. The proponents of this school of thought adopt the contextual approach or the holistic approach, which requires the interpretation of other related and relevant provisions of the Constitution to determine the intent and purpose of the people. Both interpretations have constitutional support. Next, your honors, let me address the thesis that the Supreme Court alone has the power to interpret Article 11, Section 36 of the Constitution. Again, this thought requires a proper understanding of the constitutional provision, giving the Senate the sole power to try and decide impeachment cases. The power granted to the Senate impeachment court by the Constitution is judicial power, the power to adjudicate, the power to decide cases. In discharging this judicial power, the Senate Impeachment Court is not under the Supreme Court. The senator judges are not like the judges of the regular courts of law, who are all under the supervision of the Supreme Court. It is for this reason, your honors, that the Senate Impeachment Court was granted judicial power under Article 11, Section 36 of the Constitution, entitled Accountability of Public Officers. Its judicial power was not granted under Article 7 of the Constitution, entitled Judicial Department. Nowhere does it explicitly appear in Article 7 that the Supreme Court can review the rules of the Senate Impeachment Court. Nowhere does it appear in Article 7 that the Supreme Court can review how the Senate should conduct its trial. Nowhere does it appear in Article 7 that the Supreme Court can review the evidence of the parties given in the impeachment court. Nowhere does it appear in Article 7 that the Supreme Court can review how the Senate Impeachment Court should decide impeachment cases. In general, Your Honors, all these questions are to be resolved alone by the Senate Impeachment Court, because it is the sole judge to try and decide impeachment cases. The decisions of the Senate Impeachment Court on these matters are what we call political questions. Questions that are addressed to the wisdom of the senator judges. Questions that are policy matters which the senator judges alone should decide. Having said that, Your Honors, let me, however, emphasize that not all the actions taken by the Senate Impeachment Court in the exercise of its sole power to try and decide impeachment cases are political in character. There are certain actions which cannot be categorized as political in character. And these actions can be reviewed and struck down by the Supreme Court as unconstitutional and therefore null and void. One such action, Your Honors, is when the Senate Impeachment Court unjustifiably denies some of its members the right to sit as judges in the impeachment court. Another is an action of the impeachment court that denies a respondent the right to be judged by fair and impartial judges. The denial of these rights will violate the respondent's right to both substantive and procedural due process guaranteed by the Constitution. The denial of these rights is reviewable by the Supreme Court. They do not involve political questions. And again, I warn that the review by the Supreme Court can result in the annulment of the proceedings in an impeachment case, in the nullity of the decision, in the dismissal of the case against any respondent. I stress all this, Your Honors, to emphasize the importance of correctly interpreting the meaning of the word members in Article 11, Section 3 of the Constitution, which provides no person shall be convicted without the concurrence of two-thirds of all the members of the Senate. Your Honors, let me now proceed to discuss the three questions posed to us as amici. The first question is whether the phrase "all members of the Senate" in Article 11, Section 36 of the Constitution should refer to the Senate full membership of 24 senators or only to those who are legally and physically capacitated to participate and vote on the final question in an impeachment trial. With all the due respect to others with contrary opinion, I do not subscribe to the first school of thought in interpreting Article 11, Section 36 of the Constitution. This school of thought espouses the textualist approach. Its proponents give a provision of the Constitution a literal reading, a reading that is isolated from other related provisions of the Constitution. Its origin is traced to the Latin maxim, Index Animo Sermo, or speech is the index of intention. I respectfully submit, however, that it is inappropriate to give Article 11, Section 36 a standalone literal reading. If we give this kind of reading to Article 11, Section 36, the threshold of 16 senators to convict will be fixed and immutable. However, if that is the intent, Article 11, Section 36 should have simply stated that the number of votes to convict is 16, period. But Article 11, Section 36 did not say so. Instead, the language used a fraction. It says 2/3 of all members of the Senate. By using 2/3, the number of votes to convict will have to move depending on certain factors. But more than that, Your Honors, a strict standalone literal interpretation of Article 11, Section 36 may result in absurdities and may result in injustices which will defeat the purpose of the Constitution. For these reasons, I join the school of thought that espouses what is known as contextual and functional interpretation of the Constitution.
3: Isang makasaysayang pagdinig, isang bansang nakatutok, ang paglilitis. The impeachment hearing of Vice President Sara Duterte, a Radyo Pilipinas coverage.
4: Hello. kababayan, pansamantala po muna ating iiwan ang special coverage sa 26 na araw ng paglilitis. The impeachment hearing of Vice President Sara Duterte upang bigyan niya daan mga balitang hatid ng Radyo Pilipinas News Nationwide kasama sina John Mogol at Chad Oliva. Manatiling nakatutok sa aming Radyo Pilipinas Facebook page upang masundan ang pagpapatuloy ng paglilitis sa Vice President. Ako po ang inyong lingkod, Kakiko Flores, at maraming salamat po.
3: Isang makasaysayang pagdinig, isang bansang nakatutok, ang paglilitis. The impeachment hearing of Vice President Sara Duterte. A Radyo Pilipinas coverage.
5: We know you're always on the go. On the go. Pero ang mahuli sa balita is always a big no-no. Kaya Radyo Pilipinas is here to keep you updated. Reliable news delivered to you as it happens. Para sure na wala kang mamimiss. Bookmark our website at

0: Senator Jad Zubiri. So I think the Senate did not commit any violation of the Constitution. And the proof of that is nobody has raised that question.
1: Yes.
0: Thank you.
2: Thank you, Chief Justice CJ Brangiban. Next to make his interjections, we recognize Senator Judge Joel Villanueva. You have not more than 5 minutes, sir. You may proceed when you're ready.
3: Thank you, Mr. President, Sir Presiding Officer. First of all, before I ask clarificatory questions to our amicus curiae, may I just put into the records of this chamber, Mr. President, our sincerest thanks and gratitude to our guests, Justice Ascuna, Chief Justice Panganiban, Chief Justice Puno. 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Chief Justice Puno, binanggit niyo po kanina doon sa presentation niyo po na hindi binanggit yung number 16 but instead use the fraction two-thirds of all members. And I think right now all of us would no longer debate on the issue as to the two-thirds. Pero hindi din po binanggit na two-thirds of the members present. Ano po ang tingin niyo po dito? Kasi ho, sa Article 6, Section 3.6, expressly uses all the members of the Senate, not those present, not those voting, nor ginamit yung Senator judges. In Article 6, Section 2 and 4, establish the Senate's composition and the fixed terms of the senators. Kaya ang denominator would always be 24. But then again, yes, hindi po expressly said 16 or fixed 16, which Justice Ascuna is talking about kanina. May we know your thoughts on this, sir?
4: Totoo po yun. Kung yung Article 11, Section 3.6 ay ginamit na salita yung threshold 16 period, wala na po tayong pag-uusapan. 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We just keep an open mind.
1: Maraming salamat po at yan yung dahilan kung bakit ngayong araw na ito open-minded po kaming lahat. 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
0: 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It's not a trial court. But this court, the Senate, acting as an impeachment court, is a trial court because you want to know the truth firsthand, not from records, but from your experience. 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
1: Maraming salamat po. At Chief Justice, yung sa Halusos at Trillanes, kinila... Ay, sorry po.
3: Sorry, Mr. President.
4: Yes, Your Honor. That question involves a lot of legal dimensions. Ngunit ang isang dimension yan ay yung tanong na kung nakakulog ba ang isang tao. Hindi ba ito pwedeng palayain to fulfill another duty as a citizen of the Philippines. For whatever it may be worth, let me share this fact with the members of the Senate Tribunal. Alam po natin na may mga pagkakataon nagkakaroon ng pisto, hindi ba? Yung mga miyembro ng Communist Party at ang Republic of the Philippines. At mayroong mga miyembro ng Communist Party na nakakulong, they were facing charges. And yet, some of these leaders of the Communist Party facing charges and were imprisoned were used as advisors in the peace process. So, ang ginawa po na nila ay nag-file ng proper motion doon sa mga husgado upang pakawalan itong mga tao na ito at para makakontribute sila sa peace process. At sila ay pinayagan ng ating mga husgado. So, I'm sharing this part, you know, for the impeachment court to consider. So that you can view that question. Na kung ito ba yung tao na ito ay nakakulog, ay hindi na pwedeng palayain for any reason whatsoever.
1: Thank you, Mr. Chief Justice. 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
4: Ang sinasabi ko po ay pwede nating bigyan ng second look yung question na yan. 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They were charged with offenses in connection with their office. At dahil doon, nagkaroon na sila ng suspension. from the performance of their office. At halos lahat na ito ay mga, yung mga pinag-usapan natin, mga membro ng Congress. So yung suspension nila from office, ay suspension as members of Congress, suspension from performing their functions as legislators, as accused. Eh dito po sa sitwasyon halimbawa na ito, kung sila ay re-release, they will be released not because they are accused, but because they will perform their duties as judges. At hindi naman matagal yung performance nila ng duties nila as judges. Sandali lang naman po itong impeachment eh. At then they can perform their duties as judges na hindi naman kailangan pumunta dito sa Senado eh. Pwede silang doon sa kung saan sila nakakulog. Pwede silang bigyan ng whatever devices, laptops. They can see the witnesses testifying. They can be provided with the transcripts. So, in that kind of situation, the question is, pupwede po bang bigyan sila ng ganoong karapatan? It's an open question.
1: Maraming salamat po. Now, it's very clear na hindi pareho ang cannot act at is no longer a member of this institution. Let me ask Justice Ascuna, sir. 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
5: 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Kaya we have to make a distinction between the right to vote in the impeachment proceedings and the inclusion of that person in computing the two-thirds. Yes. As long as he is a member of the Senate, he has to be included in the two-thirds denominator. The only exception is if he dies, if he is removed from office, or if he resigns, no more. So right now, no one is dead. No one has resigned. No one has been removed. So we are 24. So 24 is the denominator. Supposing, God forbid, one is removed, or one resigns, or one
1: incapacitated,
5: dies, then the denominator becomes 23. That's why we did not put 16, because 16 is not always two-thirds. Two-thirds of the members, not the membership, the members. So actual members, if there are only 20 members, then two-thirds of 20. That is what the Constitution means in my view.
1: Salamat po, no? Kaya ko po ito naitanong, because the next question is, how do we prevent both sabotage and manipulation doon sa pagbilang ng numero, no? In fact, every start of the impeachment trial, mayroong roll call, kasama pa rin po sa roll call. 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So, paano po? Meron po bang neutral rule according to our constitution that would prevent these things to happen, sir?
2: Kindly wind up, Senator
1: Jones. Yes, I'm winding up, Sir Presiding Officer. Thank you. Justice Ascuna.
5: sa palagay ko po, may mga ilang hakbang na maaaring gawin ng Senado upang mapigilan itong sitwasyon na, for example, you have 3 or 4 are being detained for some kind of charges and not able to participate in the proceedings while remaining senators. So counted sila sa threshold, ngunit hindi sila makaboto. One way of remedying that is to pass a law saying that anybody, any senator who is detained may still participate in the proceedings, may be allowed to participate. Right now, there's no law prohibiting them from participating, but it's the Sandigan Bayan does not allow them to come participate. So pass a law saying that the person who was obliged to attend the impeachment proceedings must be allowed to attend. After all, they are not yet guilty. They are presumed innocent. There's no final judgment against them. So why a law requiring the Sandigan Bayan to allow a detained senator to come and participate will, I think, be a valid law.
1: Salamat po. And let me wind up by saying, I think our guests here would agree that no senator should be able to manufacture a veto by disappearing, but no majority should be able to manufacture a conviction by deleting opponents from the denominator. Maraming salamat po, sir.
6: Yes.
2: Thank you, Senator
6: Mr.
2: Judge.
6: Presiding Officer, just one comment.
2: Of course, Chief Justice CJ Panginiban.
6: It seems to me, Your Honors, that your questions as well as the answers you seek are from the point of view of the senators. I would like to say that on my part that I'm talking about justice for our people.
1: Yes.
6: Justice for our people. What do our people expect from you? It's not legalism. It's not judicial conduct. It is justice for our people. Yan po hinihingi ng taong bayan sa inyo. Ano po ba ang katotohanan? 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In other words, Your Honors, I speak from the point of view of those of our people, not from the point of view of the judges.
1: Thank you.
2: Thank you, Senator Judge Villanueva.
1: Next officer, I think CJ Puno would also like.
2: Yes, to... CJ Puno.
4: Thank you. Yes, again, the facts and the factors that you stated are very important. But I would like to view them from another window. Yung po mga sinabi niyong mga pangyayari, ano po ang epekto nito sa karapatan ng isang respondent sa isang impeachment case? Will that deprive the respondent of being judged by judges who are fair and impartial? Will the respondent be denied the right to be judged by an impartial tribunal? Sa akin po, importante na yun ay matarok natin kung ano ang kasagutan.
7: Thank you. Thank you. Thank you.
2: Thank you, CJ Puno. Thank you, Senator Judge Villanueva. Next for his interjections and questions would be Senator Judge Irvin Tulfo. You're recognized, sir. You may proceed when you're ready. You have a maximum of 5 minutes.
8: Thank you, Presiding Officer. First of all, I would like to thank our former Chief Justices and our Associate Justice who accepted our invitation to be our amicus curiae this afternoon. Thank you, Your Honors. My first question, I would like to direct this question to former Associate Justice Adolfo Ascuna. Sir, as a framer of the Constitution, is it true that the 1987 Philippine Constitution is largely modeled after the United States Constitution of 1787?
5: The Philippine Constitution does not exactly follow the U.S. Constitution, sir.
8: Correct, sir. I do understand. Pero actually derived, I used the wrong term, but derived. Because may sinasabi po sila na doon po sa 1787 U.S. Constitution, it explicitly say that two-thirds of the members present. Now, my question, sir, is why did the Philippine framers deliberately altered the text to read two-thirds of all members of the Senate? Is there a reason, sir, or can you give us a reason why it was altered, why it was removed?
5: Okay, you're asking why, notwithstanding that the U.S. Constitution explicitly says that in order to convict, the Senate must have two-thirds of those present. And yet, in 1935, when the Philippines adopted its own constitution, they did not follow that, but instead they said three-fourths of all the members of the National Assembly. There's a unicameral po yung ginawa nila in 1935. So, bakit po ginawan recto sina Laurel? Bakit hindi sinunod na lamang yung U.S. Constitution? I think it was a deliberate act on the part of the framers of the Philippine 1935 Constitution to make it harder to convict an

0: ng sapad. Pero sa ngayon, pakinggan muna natin ang news report ni Daniel Ann Quisao from the Basic Education Department. Yan at iba pa sa pagbabalik ng Campus Mic.
1: Radyo Pilipinas. Radyo Pilipinas. Report.
2: Fans are moving, cameras are rolling, and voices are ready to be heard. This is Daniel Ann S. Quisao, your reporter for today. Student journalists from the CEFI Basic Education Department gathered at the KRU building for the first ever CEFI BED in-school press conference, where storytellers put their journalism skills into test. The participants are competing in various categories including news writing, editorial writing and cartooning, feature writing, science and technology writing, column writing, copy reading and headline writing, photojournalism, mobile journalism, and radio broadcasting. We have here participants to share about their insights and how they are feeling about the event.
3: I'm feeling nervous but also excited at the same time because I get to showcase my skills and knowledge when it comes to photojournalism.
4: I am very grateful to be able to participate in the first conference of the Basic Education Department. I am actually looking forward in this kind of event because through this, I will be able to explore and to further improve my journalism skills. So I'm also looking forward for more.
2: As the competition continues, these young journalists are not only competing for recognition, they are also learning to become responsible voices dedicated to sharing crucial information and telling stories that matter.
1: Radyo Pilipinas. Radyo Pilipinas. Report.
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6: Maraming salamat, Daniel Quisao, at maligayang pagbabalik sa Campus Mic. 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
0: Isa rin siyang Doctor of Medicine graduate from Cavite State University and a proud CEFI alumna. Let's welcome Dr. Jillian Alaurin. Magandang araw po. Batiin po muna natin ang ating listeners.
6: Okay. Magandang hapon po sa ating ABCOM family at saka po kay Roshin Simeon, Donna Ayala, Camila Diaz, Jan Annika Alaurin. Thank you po sa pagsubaybay po sa Campus Mic. Anyways po, kamusta naman po kayo, Doc?
7: Good afternoon po everyone. Muna from listeners po ng Radyo Pilipinas, Radyo Publiko, and of course, my fellow CEFIzens, good afternoon po. So ngayon, very chill because I am able to skip one day of duty. So ngayon, okay naman. Grateful to be again invited by CEFI to be interviewed.
6: Okay, thank you for your answer po.
0: Thank you din po sa pagpayag na ma-interview po namin kayo. Sige Marcus, wag na nating patagalin pa. Let's start. Doc Jillian, bilang isang matagumpay na healthcare professional, maaari po ba ninyong ibahagi kung paano nagsimula ang inyong interest sa larangan ng healthcare at ano po ang nagtulak sa inyo na ipagpatuloy ito?
7: Okay, wow. Grabe yung matagumpay. Thank you. So, first, nag-start before, hindi talaga sumagi sa isip ko na mag-healthcare. I was leaning towards accountancy or mass communication. Mm-hmm. Scholarship was offered by our relative, a doctor. Inoferin po niya ako ng scholarship in midwifery. And he chose din yung CEFI and he pronounced it pa ng CEFI, which is CEFI dapat. So, kinorek ko pa siya. So, doon nag-start. And as I was continuing my studies in CEFI, na-expose ako sa reproductive health, newborn, maternal and child. Doon ako na-amaze na sobrang ganda pala ng pag-aralan, most specifically yung reproductive health. And after nun, yung experience ko sa CEFI na everyone is very accommodating, yung professor namin, si Panganiban, she mentored me throughout my journey in CEFI midwifery. So, after nun, dun, after magtrabaho na din ako, doon, diba, kung fresh graduate ka, parang yung hopes mo, parang, ganito lang yan, mag-prenatal check-up, assist ka lang in delivery, ganyan. Pero may downside din pala yung healthcare. Alam mo yun, I was exposed with patients with high-risk pregnancy. We have to refer the patients in higher care level. They have to be assessed by a doctor, for example, or OBGYN. Pero in our hometown, sa Catanawan, Quezon, there is a scarcity ng doctors, of course. So, kailangan mo silang i-refer pero walang available in public health. Kailangan mo silang i-refer sa mga private and kailangan pa nila maglusena. So, because yung mga patients, wala naman silang financial resources to support yung ganong kasimpleng prenatal check-up para ma-assess sila, dun parang mas nag-increase yung desire ko na I want to be more, for me to help more. Kasi gusto ko na at the level ng primary healthcare, ma-assess yung mga patients kasi not everyone has the means to support yung very, very basic na healthcare.
6: Help more to be more. Thank you for the very inspiring answer po. And kayo po ba ay nakakamit ng ikatatlong pwesto sa 2018 midwifery licensure examination? 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At ano din po yung naging susi sa inyong pagtagumpay po sa pagpapasa? Yes.
7: Yan. 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So, 2018 pa noon, time na yun. 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And also yung workload. Yung volume ng kailangan mong aralin, you have studied for years. I have studied for years in CEFI. Tapos magte-take ka lang ng board exam for 2 days and it will shape your future. 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And also yung alam mo na may mga tao na nagsusupport sa'yo, yun ang pinaka naging susi. Yung grit, are you familiar with the word grit?
0: Hindi po eh. Okay.
7: So yung parang, kung maririnig ito in all healthcare professional, also in medical students, grit is number one na lagi nilang sinasabi. 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
0: Na-mention niyo po na it was a very hard journey. 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
7: Ayan. 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So, parang yung thought na everyone has their own struggles. Alam mo yun, everyone has their own struggles, and we may not always know kung ano yung pinagdadaanan ng mga ng bawat tao, pero we have to be kind. Parang hindi, parang paano ba ito? 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Parang medicine. So, parang i-answer ko dapat mga technicalities about medical field. But, you know, in patient interaction kasi, alam mo yun, kapag nakakausap ka ng tao, dapat you have to be kind. Kasi, for a patient, most specifically for a patient, they come to you in their most vulnerable times. They want you to take care of them, give them treatment, and sometimes yung courage na dala nila para pumunta sa'yo to seek help. So, you always choose to be kind. And same way din naman sa mga doctors. So, yung mga doctors or any healthcare professionals, we are people. So, we have our own struggles then, but we still show up every day. So if we choose to be kind to everyone, yun yung pinaka natutunan ko. Kasi nung medical journey ko from midwifery, hindi naman yun linear na journey na laging pasado sa exam, laging pasado sa buhay. I struggle financially, I struggle academically. So, yun natutunan ko. 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I am not the kindest person. 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When I interact with everyone, I always have to choose kind words. 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Just like ako, kasi sobrang struggle ng medical journey ko. But I still finish it. 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
7: 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I am very grateful sa Sefi talaga forever. So, yun. And very grateful din sa Sefi kasi yung journey ko in healthcare sa Sefi nagsimula. 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And yung Sefi was always there in my journey. I don't want to sound parang sip-sip, pero alam mo yun. 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Yes. So, honor. So, I make sure na yung values na natutunan ko sa Sefi as a student is that sa honor, I make sure na I am responsible and respectful towards any patient encounter or any people encounter. 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
0: Ayan. Thank you po, CEFI, for the overwhelming support lagi. Sa panahon po ngayon na patuloy po na nagbabago ang larangan ng healthcare, ano po ang inyong pananaw tungkol sa papel ng kabataan, kagaya po namin, sa paghubog ng mas maayos at makataong healthcare system in the future po?
7: Yan. Alam mo, I have so much hope in kabataan, in everyone. Pero alam mo yun, sobrang laki ng role ng mga youth or ng mga kabataan in shaping yung future healthcare system natin, no? So ngayon, yung kabataan, yung mga youth ngayon is that we are exposed or you are exposed in technology. Our predecessors haven't been yun, parang hindi nila pa ganun na experience yung technology na we are experiencing right now. So I believe yung kabataan, I believe that they will use this technology to improve yung patient care. Alam mo yun, we can improve patient care by making sure that healthcare information is accessible to everyone. We can also youths are also innovative when it comes to information dissemination, and also like this, I am grateful na kabataan like you use your platform. You use your platform right now like this to inspire other kabataan that yung journey ko sana maka-inspire sa iba, kasi hindi ako galing sa financially stable na pamilya. And hindi rin ako ganun yung academically stable din. So, but I still persevere. So, yung experience, itong story na to, you are disseminating the information to inspire other youth na they can become more. They can also be any kind of healthcare professional and improve yung healthcare system natin ngayon.
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8: 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Para sa Campus Mic, Jana Ranuda, Radyo Pilipinas, Radyo Publiko Lucena.
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0: Welcome back sa Campus Mic. Muli nating pakikinggan ang mahalagang insights ni Doc Jillian. So Doc, pwede mo bang i-share sa amin ang pananaw ninyo sa usapin ng pag-aaral or pagtatrabaho sa midwifery ng mga lalaki?
1: You know what? Hindi dapat ito maging issue eh. Pero go, I will give my comment. So definitely yes, of course. Midwifery is about professionalism, about integrity, the desire to help people. It shouldn't be about gender. Okay? Kung ano man ang gender mo, if you want to help, if you want to learn, if you want to take care of patients, it's okay kahit anong gender mo yan. No, it shouldn't be an issue, although may mga cultures naman. So, as long as you respect cultures of others, walang problema kung anong gender. For me, midwifery or any healthcare professional, pero kasi sa midwifery, you are taking care of women, their child. So, parang siguro, I understand na may issue. Pero, as long as you are professional with your work, you are competent with your work, and you know how to deliver yourself. Deliver, hindi deliver. I mean, how you project yourself in front of patients. Definitely, boys or males can enter midwifery. All, and in fact, I have so many friends na lalaki sila, but they are in reproductive health. They are in midwifery. And yung isa ko sa idol ko na teacher namin sa medical school, siya ay OBGYN. She is a male. And napakagaling niya. Shout out, Dr. Ronel Rodriguez. Yun, lalaki siya, pero she is in the field of reproductive health. And many patients entrust their health sa kanya. So yun, I aspire na sana, or I want everyone na kahit lalaki ka, babae ka, or any gender, if you want to help, you can do any profession. And also specifically midwifery.
2: Okay, shout out po kay Dr. Ronel. And para naman po sa ating panghuling tanong, Doc, anong mensahe ang mabibigay ninyo for students who plan on taking midwifery or other medical-related courses?
1: Okay. So, share ko lang din that in my medical journey, you are not often or hindi ka makakakita or napakadalang makita ka ng isang graduate ng midwifery as pre-med going sa medical school. 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Kasi yun din ako. 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Pero as long as you take one step, yung sinabi ko kanina, one step at a time, matatapos mo eh. As long as you have the grit and you want to finish your dream. For me, I want to inspire midwifery students now and also yung mga future students. Kahit MASCOM, alam niyo ba, may mga klase akong MASCOM na pre-med nila yon. 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
1: You may delete the word alleged, CJ.
0: Kasi po, yun ang sinabi nyo. Kaya alleged. Anyway, seriously, yes, I think that you have been very prudent. Your questions are very piercing, intelligent, enlightening, edifying. And we are here to give you our honest opinion on what courses of action are open to you. As I said, you are the Supreme Court of impeachment. Your will shall prevail. In our case, sabi ninyo, friends kami, sumobra na po tayo sa oras. Siguro po, alas dos, hindi pa? 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Siguro po, by this time, hindi lang kami friends. Sweetheart na kami.
1: Thank you, Chief Justice. Okay, Justice Ascona, no? Let us, with your indulgence, ano, I'd like to stretch our imagination further. Suppose, halimbawa pong siyam sa mga present members ng Senate, 24 po kami, siyam ay na-stranded sa Middle East dahil sa protracted na giyera at hindi talaga makalabas doon, hindi makabalik dito. 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Members pa rin po sila. 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
2: Ilan sila?
1: Siyam po. Kaya 15 na lang po na iwan.
2: So, ilan ang natira?
1: 15 po. Kulang ng isa para mag-convict.
2: Kulang ng isa. Okay. So, you have a situation where you have 15 remaining, but there are still 24 senators.
1: Members.
2: Okay. So, obviously, there can be no conviction based on the two-thirds of all the members. What will happen there is in my opinion, it's similar to a Supreme Court decision where they fail to get the necessary vote in order to declare a law unconstitutional. So they will say petition denied for lack of sufficient number of votes required under the Constitution. So in that case, under your rules, kasi, if you cannot get the 16, it's an acquittal. A judgment of acquittal will be entered. So in that event, a judgment of acquittal will be entered, not because of a vote for acquittal prevailing, but simply because of failure to get the 16 votes minimum necessary in order to convict. So ganun po mangyari. Of course, is a rare occasion, rare event, which in that case is a price we pay for the internal check of a supermajority threshold, that there are occasions when accountability through impeachment will fail. But there are other modes of accountability. Criminal case, for instance, forfeiture of cases, and ultimately the ballot box by the people. So the impeachment is not the only mode of accountability.
1: Doon po ako pupunta naman kay Chief Justice Panganiban. 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
0: 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Ano. What was the political backdrop when you were crafting the 1987 Constitution? 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So, yun lang po.
1: Fairness can be rendered by 2/3 of those present. It's not necessary that 16 should vote in favor because it's impossible to get 16. Fairness cannot be rendered nugatory simply because of circumstances beyond the control of our people. Our people deserve still to be given justice because the 15 present can still act and render justice and be able to discipline whoever is to be disciplined. I believe that the senators have been empowered by our constitution to act, and our constitution trusts their judgment. As I kept saying in the past, if our constitution, therefore our people who ratified the constitution, wanted the Supreme Court to settle this question, then it should have provided that the constitution should be the tribunal that will decide impeachment cases. Hindi po ganun eh. Ang sinabi ng constitution, mga senador, kayo po magde-decide. Kayo po ang hari rito. Kayo po ang masusunod. Maraming salamat po.
0: Thank you po. Ang huling tanong ko po, Mr. Presiding Officer, for my education, ano, at what point does the Senate or impeachment court's interpretation of its voting threshold cross the line from non-justiciable political question into a justiciable controversy? At one point po yan.
1: Alam po nyo, political question means a question that should be decided by the people. When a question should be decided by the people, then the Supreme Court should be hands off. That's what's meant by a political question. When a matter is raised to the Supreme Court and it involves wisdom of an act, whether the Supreme Court agrees with it or not is immaterial. What's important is, does it have the power under the Constitution to decide that problem? But if it is a political problem, meaning that it should be decided by our people, then the Supreme Court will be hands off. Ganun po ang political question.
0: Tinanong ko lang po yan kasi yung manifestation ni Attorney Poa, yung ad cautelam, alam ko dyan sila pupunta eh. kaya ko palang natanong, saan po magkocross ng line? Kailan magiging justiciable itong ating pinag-uusapan? O yung aming aksyon na gagawin?
1: Hindi ko po alam yung background. I'll just give you in general. No, I don't want to give an opinion where I do not know the facts. But hypothetically, without referring to the good attorney POA, because I do not know specifically what it is, in the same manner, I think you should not decide something where you do not know the facts. It's just the point that I'm driving at. Yeah. If you do not know the facts, how can you decide? That's why you've got to be present here. Not because you are prejudiced against those who are absent, but because the circumstances are such that they will not be able to know the truth in the same manner that you will be able to know the truth. Now, how can a question be raised in the Supreme Court? A question may be raised in the Supreme Court, as I said, based on the power of the Supreme Court to strike down grave abuse of discretion of any branch or instrumentality of government. Yung po language ng Constitution. To strike down grave abuse of discretion amounting to lack or excess of jurisdiction on the part of any instrumentality of the government. And the Senate is an instrumentality of government. If the Senate commits grave abuse of discretion, then the Supreme Court will have to take action. Not because the Supreme Court is higher than the Senate, but because it is just exercising a power lodged in it by the Constitution. Yun po ang threshold. The threshold is, was there grave abuse of discretion? Did you capriciously arrive at this decision? It's a question that even us disagree on. My good colleague, Justice Ascuna, has one view. I have another view. If we cannot agree, how can you be faulted for debating in something that the Supreme Court may disagree? It's not a question of the Supreme Court disagreeing with you. The question is, did you commit grave abuse of discretion? Were you capricious? Were you whimsical? Were you arbitrary in making your decision? If you were debating about it, and in fact, you called on the sweethearts of the Supreme Court to help you with this, short of telling you what the decision should be, because we cannot do that. We can only say, you decide on the basis of the mandate given to you by our people. The Supreme Court should not intervene. As a matter of fact, from my personal point of view, I think it should not interfere. Only in super grave abuse of discretion should it interfere. Because you are exercising a specific power. The Constitution said, sole judge. Kayo lang ang magdidesisyon. Kaya po, pagbutihin nyo lang yun. Huwag nyo lang gawing capricious. Huwag lang arbitrary. Papasa po yan. Maski ang Supreme Court may disagree with what you are doing. It's not a question of whether the Supreme Court agrees with you or not. You are given that mandate, that power, that duty by our Constitution. It's not the Supreme Court that's being given that duty or function, not even the power. Only when you commit grave abuse of discretion will the Supreme Court come in. Maraming salamat po.
0: Ubusin ko na lang po yung 6 seconds para pasalamatan kayong tatlo kasama na si Chief Justice Davide. Maraming salamat po.
2: Thank you, Senator Judge Lacson, for the information of CJ Panganiban. We'll try to finish by 3:30. So that we can call session hopefully at 4. So that you can still catch up with your 5:30 5:30 appointment, CJ Panganiban, if that's all right.
1: Pwede po bang malis ng 3 o'clock?
2: Yes, we'll try to finish then at 3 o'clock.
1: Ang totoo po, naka-jet lag pa ako. Medyo ilatok pa ako.
2: Salamat po. We'll try to wind up before that
1: but
2: time.
1: But you can continue, Your Honors. I do not wish to stop these proceedings. I just want to be excused, if you don't mind. And if you have any questions for me, I wish you will ask them within the next 30 minutes, if it's possible.
2: So we will excuse you at 3.
1: Thank you very much.
2: In case you don't finish it.
1: Your Honor.
2: Senator Judge Pangilinan is recognized. You may proceed, sir, when you're ready.
3: Just one question, Justices, Chief Justice R, Chief Justice Rene, Justice Adolf. There have been some commentary that the threshold vote changing the rules, no? And therefore the due process requirement of the respondent and actually even the prosecution, when you change the rules in the middle of the proceedings, maapektuhan yung due process clause kasi dapat hindi binabago habang nagkakaroon, no, ng paglilitis. Would you care to comment? Totoo ba pag halimbawang pinagbotohan yung unang ruling, baguhin yung unang ruling ng ating presiding officer, ay meron ng paglabag sa due process ng nasasakdal o yung respondent?
1: Wala pa pong paglabag sapagkat hindi pa kayo bumoboto eh. In other words, it has not been implemented. Wala pa po, hindi pa ni-implement. Kaya itong inyong ginagawa nga eh, you are anticipating the issue, the problem. So commendably, you are doing this meeting so that you cannot be accused of grave abuse of discretion kung sakasakali man dumating na yun. Maari pong magpalit ang isip nyo ngayon pagkat hindi pa naman nangyayari. Hindi pa kayo nagbubutuhan eh. Wala pa pong butuhan. Kaya there is no grave abuse of discretion in my humble opinion as of now. Mahirap po yung grave abuse of discretion eh. Parang pinapanting na kayo nun, di ba? Imagine, it's you're abusing your discretion. Not just abusing, rather your discretion. You are gravely abusing your discretion. Kung mga magulang kayo, parang sinabi na ng anak nyo, eh masyado naman yan, di mo lang ako pinakinggan. Kaya hindi pwede yung penalty. Grave abuse of discretion yan. Di po ba? You just make that example, your children. What do you do with your children when there is supposed to be some penalty to be imposed? Pakikinggan nyo muna sila. Di po ba? Di nyo sila dadalhin sa Supreme Court at di rin sasabihin sa inyo ng mga anak ninyo, eh di ka naman huwes, tatay eh. Engineer ka lang. Teacher ka lang. Hindi ka naman abogado. Hindi po pwede sapagkat all of us, citizens, render justice once in a while to our friends, to our family, to our acquaintances. We all render judgments. We all render opinions. And by the way, I mean, Senator, you called me CJ Art, so I may be able to call you Senator Kiko.
3: Yes, Chief.
1: Well, I've seen you in action when I was incumbent Chief Justice and Chairman of the JBC. You were representing the Senate in the JBC. And I must say, without any qualms about that, you have been an excellent member of the JBC in representing the Senate. And I think that you should have been in the court, as a matter of fact.
3: Salamat po. Maraming salamat po. Thank you for your kind words. Senator Tuloy. Senator Rene Puno. The same question, if I may be allowed. The question actually is on the issue of the threshold, because our presiding officer has ruled that it is 16. Now, if we reconsider that ruling and decide as a court that it is lower than 16, or if we decide that it is 16, walang problema. In other words, there were no changes. But if we decide it's lower, I go back to that question. Isn't that a denial of the respondent's right to due process, that the rule was changed in the middle of the proceeding?
4: Thank you, Your Honor. I do not mind the prophecy. ang sagot ko po ay it's a big question when you say changing the rule. Wala pa naman ho na talagang rule. At saka kung ginagawa po ay tinatalakay kung ano talaga yung meaning noong particular rule na yun, ay hindi po changing the rule yun. Ay tinatama lang yung dapat na maging interpretasyon ng rule. Lalong-lalo na yung isang rule na napakaraming reasonable interpretations. Number two, of course, at this point, there is no way of raising this particular issue to the Supreme Court. Merong requirement po doon na ripeness of the issue.
5: Justiciable, yeah.
4: Ay, hindi natin masasabi na itong issue na ito is already ripe for adjudication by the Supreme Court. Nag-uusapan pala ngayon, hindi natin alam kung ano magiging boto. 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Wala pang applicability ito. 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It's a matter of perfect timing.
5: Thank you, Chief Justice. Would Justice Adolf be willing to...
6: I fully concur with my colleagues, Your Honor, because the question of the interpretation of the two-thirds is a procedural matter, and procedural matters can be retroactive. There is no vested right to a procedure. So the rule is, if it is procedural, it can be applied to pending cases. So even if the trial has already started, you are midway through the trial, and you change the interpretation of the presiding officer, I think there is no violation of due process. There is no vested right that has been violated because all these matters are procedural. Thank you.
5: Thank you. I have no further questions. Thank you very much to our eminent jurists, and maraming salamat sa oras ninyo. Malaking bagay po. 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
2: 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I don't think our country and people deserve that for this to be prolonged than it should be. Senator Judge Ontiveros is recognized.
1: Kung Mr. Presiding Officer,
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2: 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You have no more than 5 minutes, ma'am.
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1: 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There are many, pro and contra. But I appeal to your sense of right and wrong. 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If you can render your decision based on truth and fairness, then so, render that judgment. If you cannot, then you should be counted because you will be diminishing the effort and the voice of those who are here present trying to find the truth and trying to be fair. At saka po, tapos na kayo?
7: So, liban sa mag-voluntarily inhibit o desist sila sa pagboto, hindi na po bibilangin sa denominator.
1: Dapat po, sa aking opinion, hindi na dapat kasama sa denominator.
7: Salamat.
1: 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Nung ako po yung nasa Supreme Court, I've never missed a day of session when I was there. The only time that I missed is when I am abroad on official mission. Kaya din po sa Inquirer, pagkat pinasukan ko maging columnist, so far, for the last almost 20 years that I've been writing, I've never missed a single column. 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
4: Dadagdagan ko lang po yung pananaw doon sa unang question.
7: Sige po, salamat po.
4: At yung first question at second question refers to an oath. So we have to determine what is the function of an oath. So doon po sa first case, kahit na nag-oath na yung membro, ngunit walang nakakaalam kung nasaan siya at he has continuously absented himself, I would like to think that the Abellino case can be cited as a precedent to determine his status. Yung Abellino case used the test, quote, those beyond the
7: coercive power.
4: Coercive power jurisdiction of the Senate Impeachment Court. So, maaari pong using that test for that specific purpose, ay maaari nyo nga determine kung ano yung status niya, kung isasali pa siya doon sa two-thirds vote. Ano na nga po yung...
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7: Salamat po, CJ Puno. 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At ang ibig sabihin ng all ay all 24. So, kung uunawain ko po, an inflexible concept of 2/3 is a check on power. Sa isang banda naman po, well, I can also imagine a situation where, say, a president who is himself or herself being impeached, biglang magpakulong ng walang basehan ng, sabi natin, 10 tao para hindi maabot ang 16. So in that case, inflexibility benefits power. Hindi po kaya mas mahalaga na mayroong set rules of the game para maintindihan paano po i-co-construe ang denominator kahit po extraordinary circumstances ang umiiral.
6: The situation you are referring to is it's the same because as long as the members of the Senate remain the same, the denominator would still be those total number, regardless of who is being tried, whether it's a president or the vice president. The fear behind the threshold mechanism it still operates even if it's the president who is being tried. As long as there is a possibility of depriving a portion of the senators from participating in order to lower the threshold, then fear remains, and therefore the philosophy behind the threshold should be maintained, even at the expense of occasionally something perhaps accountability might fail on some occasions because of the insistence of an unalterable concept of threshold majority. That is the trade-off, because if you have a flexible threshold, let's say you base it on only those who are present and who can participate, then, as I said, you can have a situation where you have only 20 participating or even 16 participating, and you have only 2/3 of 16, I think that would be about 10 is enough to convict a president. So that's too small a majority, just barely a few votes above 1/2 + 2. So I think, even less. I think that it is better to maintain a fixed threshold, regardless of who is being tried, rather than a variable one, because a variable one can be made, manipulated to reach almost a simple majority. And so the idea of a supermajority as a threshold disappears. The more senators are being prevented from participating for one reason or another while still being senators. The other way, of course, is to remove them as senators. The only problem is that also needs 2/3 vote of all the senators.
7: So kahit po sa pangalawang sitwasyon na nilarawan ko, na yung inflexibility ay mapapakinabangan ng isang makapangyarihang national leader, that we should be willing to pay that painful price?
6: palagay ko po, the occasional miscarriage of justice in that case is a price you pay for not allowing the legislative branch to dominate the other branches by threatening removal, easy removal of the president, for instance. So that's the philosophy behind a higher threshold. So in fact, in the United States, even with their threshold at two-thirds of those present, I think there has been no president removed by impeachment in all its history. There were only, I think, 21 officials who were removed, 12 of them federal judges, but president never. So I think President Quezon also did not want it to be easy for the National Assembly to remove him. So he made sure that it became 3/4 of all the members in order to remove the president.
7: Maraming salamat po, Justice Azcuna. 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
1: Maganda po ang tanong na yan sapagkat sinabi ko na nauna, I mentioned earlier that in its wisdom, the Constitution lodged in the Senate the work, the power, and the duty of conducting trial and deciding impeachment cases. I think it's because this is largely a political matter. It's largely a question of whether a high official, a very high official, president, vice president, Supreme Court justices, heads of our independent commissions, the ombudsman, have committed a betrayal of public trust in general. No? It is lodged in the political wisdom of a political body like the Senate. The Senate is composed of members who are elected nationally in the same manner that presidents and vice presidents are elected nationally. Therefore, they carry the mandate of all the people, all the electorate, and as distinguished from the Supreme Court. Even when I come from there, I know that we have limitations. Sometimes we do not understand the labyrinthine of political questions. We sit, as it were, described as gods perched in Mount Olympus.
7: The gods of Padre Faura.
1: Padre Faura, okay. We do not mix. Well, we used not to mix, although now we mix after we are retired from our purchase there. You see, the Supreme Court, I think, will not be in a good position, not as good as the Senate, in taking on the question of removing the highest officials of our country. Of course, we can remove them in the sense that they commit crimes where the penalty involves disqualification. That's another matter. But impeachment, is the threshold is just the number of votes, but not the kind of standard in criminal cases, the standard is different. It is proof beyond reasonable doubt. As determined by the rules and the technicalities of the rules of court and other procedures. It's very strict because even in this AI age, there is no substitute for cross-examination to determine whether a witness is telling the truth or not. So, while that is lodged in the courts in general, and in particular in the Supreme Court, it's not lodged to the Senate, because it's not in the business of the Senate to determine guilt beyond reasonable doubt. Your mandate is to determine whether, in your opinion, as representatives of the people, a certain high official, I'm not particularly referring to the vice president here, whether high officials deserve to stay in their position of trust by our people. I think the senators, being nationally elected, are better equipped to determine that political question of whether a high official deserves to stay in power after having been charged properly by the House of Representatives. Remembering that the House of Representatives is also composed of representatives of our people. So it's a political exercise. Impeachment is a political exercise. The charges are prepared not by the Fiscal's Office, not by the Department of Justice, not by the Ombudsman, but by duly elected representatives of our people, the House of Representatives. And therefore, the decision should also be made by the duly elected representatives of our people. And who else can do that but the senators, the honorable senators of our country? Maraming salamat po.
7: Salamat din po ng marami, CJ Panganiban. So sa huling 53 seconds ko, itanong ko lang kung meron kong gustong idagdag sina CJ Puno at Justice Ascuna dun sa mga tanong ko sa ibang amicus curiae. Justice Ascuna.
6: Same question?
7: Kung may gusto kayong idagdag, opo, dun sa ibang mga tanong ko kina CJ Panganiban.
6: Bakit
7: at CJ Puno.
6: Bakit Senado ang yes, binigyan ng kapangyarihan?
7: Ayun po, bilang
6: tanging kapangyarihan.
7: Opo.
6: Well, the origin of impeachment in England was the practice of Parliament to remove ministers of the king because they could not remove the king himself. So they introduced a practice called impeachment, which allowed them to remove the ministers of the king. So it's really a legislative power in origin. And we just followed that, the U.S. followed that, and then we followed the U.S. And the underlying reason for that, of course, is political. It's a political check on the part of one branch of government against the other. So it's a counterbalance. If we give it to the judiciary, for instance, it will make the judiciary too powerful. It already has the power to decide all cases, and then it will have a power to remove constitutional offices. So I think it's better placed in the hands of the in the hands of the Senate. And because of this hybrid, it's not purely judicial, it's a hybrid exercise, partly political, partly judicial. So I think it is correctly placed by our constitutions, past and present, in the legislative body.
7: Thank salamat you. Po, Justice Ascuna, former Constitutional Commissioner. Maraming salamat po sa lahat ng ating mga...
2: Thank you, Senator po, Judge Risa. With the indulgence of Senator Judge Padilla, before I excuse CJ Panganiban, with your indulgence, Senator Judge Padilla, just one question, sir. Since you mentioned math is exact in the abstract but not in reality, and your position is the denominator can be lowered. In the example of Senator Judge Lacson, he said 15, and you said clearly 2/3 is 10. If it's 24, then clearly 2/3 is 16. What if it's 23 and 2/3 is 15.33? What if it's 22 and 2/3 is 14.66? The question, CJ Panganiban, is, how do we treat the decimal points? the higher number or the lower number, and are there precedents on this?
1: In math, with the abstract science of math, we round off. We round off. If it is more than half, then we round off to the higher number. If it's less than half, we round off to the lower number. So in the abstract math.
2: So in abstract
1: math. Pero sa katotohanan po, mahirap gawin yun. Sabi ko nga, one drop of water plus one drop of water can be considered one bigger drop of water. Reality po yun eh.
2: But that's the reality also created by your moving two-thirds. If it's a moving two-thirds and it's not based on 24, which is a fixed number of 16, then in reality we will be faced with a decimal point. So how do we treat that decimal point if the number is changing and not fixed and not a whole number?
1: It's in the same manner. We round off. We round off.
2: Thank you.
1: If it's only 23, then it's still 16.
2: So if it's
1: because
2: 23...
1: Because the round off is to 16.
2: It's 15.33, CJ Pangindiban. So is it 16 or is it 15?
1: In that case, it's 15.
2: If it's 22, two-thirds is 14.66.
1: Then it's 15.
2: So anything above 0.5 is your position?
1: That's not my position, Your Honor. That's the mathematical position.
2: Thank you, CJ Pangindiban. With the permission of Senator Padilla, can you excuse CJ?
1: Katexmate ko po si Senator Padilla. Pwede po bang makauwi na o may tanong kayo sa akin?
8: Meron po akong tanong sa inyo, pero itetext ko na lang po.
2: Apo.
1: 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Siguro, nahihiya ako sa inyo at lalabas ako eh. Katexmate ko pa naman kayo.
8: Oo nga po eh. Baka pwede isang tanong lang po.
1: Opo.
8: Opo, maraming salamat po.
2: Thank you. With your indulgence, CJ Pangindiban. You may proceed, Senator Judge Padilla.
8: A'udhu billahi minash shaitan rajim. 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
1: 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At,
2: so with your permission, can we excuse Senator Judge Padilla? Can we excuse CJ Pangindiban?
8: Opo.
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2: You are excused, sir.
9: Ang paglilitis, the impeachment hearing of Vice President Sara Duterte, Radyo Pilipinas coverage.
2: Senator Judge Padilla, may continue.
8: Okay po. 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
10: 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So, masasabi natin may jurisdiction sila. Jurisdiction over the person or jurisdiction over the subject matter. On the other hand, pag tinignan din natin yung katayuan ng Senate Impeachment Tribunal, mayroon din silang jurisdiction. Dahil yung subject matter ay yung mga impeachable offenses under the Constitution of the Philippines. So may jurisdiction sila sa subject matter. So you have a situation where you have a class of jurisdictions. So yun po yung mahirap na katanungan. How do we resolve this conflicting jurisdictions? Maaari bang tayo ay, can we take a middle ground para yung jurisdiction ng Sandigan Bayan ay ma-respeto at ganun din yung jurisdiction ng Senate Impeachment Tribunal ay ma-respeto rin. 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

0: Sa palagay ko po ay ito'y nasa kapangyarihan ng Senado. 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Kaya yung nakakulong eh, unless they're allowed by the Sandigan Bayan to come here under guard, unless you change your rules, hindi sila pwedeng humalok sa proceedings. So that is the present situation, but that can be changed. There can be a law passed requiring the courts to allow members of the Senate to attend the impeachment proceedings. I think there's nothing unconstitutional about that, because after all, they are not yet convicted. They are still presumed innocent. But as things stand now under present laws, as well as present rules of the Senate, I don't think that is allowable for them to participate long distance. Only those who can be present here will be able to participate and vote. But as I said, they are counted among the denominator because they remain members of the Senate.
1: Maraming salamat po. Bilang ako po ay naging pansamantala na naging tagapangulo po ng constitutional amendment, tama po ba pag sinabi ko na yung 1987 constitution, yan po ay ratified ng taong bayan ng isang plebisito?
0: Opo, ratified po ng isang plebisito. Any amendment or revision of the Constitution ay kailangan pong i-ratify ng taong bayan sa pamamagitan ng plebisito.
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0: 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Even in the committee, 60-member committee is majority of all the members. Kaya that is a safeguard po. So, palagay ko po, that is the assurance that as far as is possible, humanly possible in drafting a fundamental law, that the needed majority will not be subject to easy manipulation.
3: Para din po sa inyo, Justice Ascuna, mula pa rin po sa Council for the Respondent, nabanggit po kanina na some of the circumstances that could prevent a senator or member of an impeachment court from attending the impeachment trial or participating therein include detention, travel abroad, criminal prosecution of some kind. Would it not be a dangerous precedent to change the threshold needed for conviction in an impeachment case as these circumstances mentioned, kabilang ang pagpapakulong sa mga senador, pagsampa ng mga kaso laban sa kanila, pag-deny ng piyansa sa kanila para masigurong hindi sila makaka-attend ng trial, could be deliberately done and instigated by a ruling political faction?
0: 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Isang poder yan if you make the threshold dependent on actual attendance. Kaya po, the safeguard is to make the threshold depending on the entire membership, so that it is not easy to manipulate. It can still be manipulated, but it's not as easy if you leave it to a mere presence as a denominator. So yun lang po ang safeguard na nakikita ko under our present constitution. That is the rationale behind a supermajority threshold.
3: Mula pa rin po sa ating counsel for the respondents, para po kay dating Chief Justice Puno. If the personal circumstances of the senators that prevent them from participating in the impeachment trial are enough to change the threshold or denominator needed for a conviction, would this not open personal attacks against the senators themselves by the ruling political faction in order to achieve a specific outcome, such as ensuring that their political opponent is removed from office at all cost? Hindi rin po ba nito mapapahina ang institusyon ng Senado at pagpapanagot sa mga tiwali? CJ Puno.
2: Ang sagot ko po dyan sa theoretical na hypothetical na problem na yan ay kung yan ay totoong nangyayari at kung yan ay mapapatibayan, ang resulta po niyan ay maaanal lahat yung proceedings na ginawa dito. At ang ground nga po ay yung na-violate yung karapatan ng respondent to be judged by judges who are fair and impartial. To be judged by the right number of qualified judges. Yun po ang mangyayari. The decision will be rendered null and void. At yung conviction will also be annulled because the conviction violated the due process clause of the Constitution. Nakita po natin dyan nangyari yung doon sa kaso ni late Senator Benigno Aquino. You review how he was charged before a trial commission, how witnesses were presented against him, witnesses with doubtful credibility, and he was convicted by this commission. But later on, the decision was reviewed and the decision was annulled on several reasons, but basically on the basis of denial of due process. Ganyan din po ang mangyayari dito. Kung itong proseso na ito, na maraming safeguards para yung respondent ay mahatulan ng maayos ng mga judges na qualified, judges who are fair and impartial, ay kung lahat yung safeguards na yan ay mababiolate, ang resulta po ay annulment of the proceedings, dismissal of the decision of conviction.
3: Thank you. Yes, Senator Judge Pia Cayetano is recognized.
4: Thank you, Presiding Officer. Good afternoon, Justices. I precisely waited to hear the questions of councils, no, and I actually won't be asking two of my questions because they were asked. So don't run my time. I'm still Anyway, 4 seconds. Kaya kong habulin yan. Okay. So I didn't have to ask. So thank you for those questions. So I think the timing is perfect now because it's a follow-up question. Justice Puno, I took note nga na sinabi nyo na two justiciable instances would be when a senator judge is unjustifiably denied their right to sit in court. And then the other one is if the respondent is denied a fair trial and therefore no due process. So yung unjustifiably denied the right, I think that was also taken up by Justice Ascona by saying that there's a balance that can be sought, no, to allow the other colleagues. Kasi at the end of the day, baka nga ho ma-question at uulit po tayo. Yun ho yata yung parehong sinasabi nyo, if I understand correctly, na nobody wants this to go on and on. But the other reason why I think my timing is it's best that I ask now was because the question was asked, is there pressure on senator judges that would basically have the effect of this threshold mechanism that is being changed, e maapektuhan yun? And I'll go now to the statement. I'm trying to reconcile all the positions.
5: Ang paglilitis, the impeachment hearing of Vice President Sara Duterte, a Radyo Pilipinas coverage.
4: Naramdaman nyo. So ito po yung sitwasyon. At least I can only speak for what I observed. We have two senators in jail. If the one senator would be allowed to come here, I know Senator Estrada would like to speak on how he felt pressured. Another senator is in hiding because he was threatened na maglalabas ng ICC warrant. Pero pagkakaalam ko, hindi pa niya nakita yung ICC warrant. And then a fourth senator is on medical leave, but she also was told na mafafilan siya ng plunder cases. Then I speak for myself. I went to Singapore to support a national team. And then I have to hear NBI director making statements that make it appear that I'm a common fugitive. Na monitor niya kung nasan ako, at meron siyang information kung anong araw ako babalik. Am I a fugitive? Bakit may ganito? So, I will tell you all now. Am I pressured? I am. I fear for my liberty. Even in the Senate, we have a colleague na walang katapusan, tantanan kami. I fear for my right to speak. So what will happen now? Do I excuse myself? Pero kung hindi gagalawin yung number na yan, eh di nakakapagsalita tayo dito ng maayos. Yun lang naman po. I think that's all I have to say. I have many notes, but that's all I have to say. Justice Ascona, Justice Puno muna, tama naman ho yung aking summary nung inyong justiciable instances kasi we will use that seriously if necessary. Yung sinabi ko po, tama ho yung summary ko nung sinabi nyo na if a senator judge is unjustly denied the right to participate, and the second is if the respondent is denied due process because of an impartial tribunal. Did I accurately cover that?
2: Yes, Your Honor, that perfectly summarizes my short thesis. And I'm saying that those two examples are not political questions. They are justiciable questions. They involve a violation of specific rights of a respondent. And therefore, there are standards that can be used by the court to decide the case and the appropriate remedy.
4: Thank you so much, Justice. Chief Justice. Kay Justice Ascuna naman po, meron ho tayong Supreme Court case, People versus Gray, na sinabi na ng korte that the court recognizes that in certain cases, political persecution or political motives may have impelled the filing of criminal charges against certain political rivals. Pag nangyari ho ito, hindi naman pinagbabawal na pag talaga naman ho may kaso, talaga namang dapat makasuhan. 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So, hindi pa ba ho pressure yon, Justice Ascuna?
0: I think it's not for me to judge the circumstances of that particular case. I can only reiterate the premise of my submission that the reason for the threshold is to protect the Senate from artificial and partisan moves to prevent the justice from being done. So I think perhaps we can apply the four-way test of the rotary to your problem. Is it the truth? Is it fair? Is it beneficial to all concerned? Will it promote friendship and goodwill? I always use that test in problematic situations. So I think it will be a good place to apply it to your case.
4: Thank you. Alam ko po yun dahil Rotarian din ang daddy ko. I withdraw my question. I did not mean to ask it that way. It was, you know, I'm very emotional about this issue. The question I meant to ask is exactly how you answered it na, is this precisely why it is your opinion that that threshold should not be changed? Pero nasagot niyo naman po, but if you want to add, I leave it up to you. Thank you very much, Presiding Officer.
3: Thank you, Senator Judge Pia.
0: Thank you.
3: Cayetano? Just three interjections from the chair. I have a theory that you bring everything in its absurd point so that you can test the theory or doctrine. So I will do it both sides. Justice Ascuna, natanong po ni Senator Lacson kanina, paano kung siyam ang nagbabiyahe? 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
0: So, supposing 9 members perish in a plane crash, ganun ba yon?
3: Opo.
0: Okay, so you have 15 left and insufficient to reach the necessary 16. But the situation has changed because if 9 died, there are only 15 who are left. So when you say all members of the Senate, it means 15. 15 are members, not 16. 16 is not in the Constitution.
3: So it's 2/3 of 15.
0: 2/3 of all the members. If all the members are 15, then 2/3 of 15 can convict, in my view.
3: Okay.
0: As long as you have a quorum. The quorum is 1/2 + 1.
3: One half of all?
0: If you have only 12 senators left, you cannot do business. You cannot do business. So if you have 15, you can do business. And you get 2/3 of that. You can convict, in my view.
3: What if 13... What if 13 perish?
0: 13.
3: So there are only 12 remaining senators. We do not have a quorum.
0: You cannot do business because the quorum in the Senate is 1/2 + 1. Majority.
3: Thank you.
0: Majority of its House constitutes quorum. Quorum is not the vote. It is the number needed to do business. Whether you are present or not, you need a quorum to be present. So if you have only 11 left, the rest are dead. Ay, hindi po pwede special elections to fill the vacancy. Meanwhile, postpone the proceedings.
3: So the same is true kung may mag-resign na siyam. Your answer will be the same.
0: Resignation also creates a vacancy po.
3: Yes.
0: So again, if enough numbers resign to leave less than 16, you can have 2/3 of 15, 2/3 of 14, 2/3 of 13, as long as you have a quorum.
3: Thank you for clarifying your position, that it's only in case of a permanent vacancy that you change the threshold.
0: Yes, because it changes the number of total number of senators.
3: Thank you, Justice Guna. Again, bringing it to its absurd or extreme point, CJ Puno, if I may po, what if for one reason or another, 21 senators are made unavailable and there are only 3 senators left? 2/3 would therefore be 2 out of 3. Would that still be a fair interpretation of the provisions of Article 11 on impeachment? Again, I don't think it will happen. I hope it will not happen, but bringing it to its absurd point, if there are only 3 remaining senators who can vote, who are capacitated to vote, would 2 out of 3 be enough to convict an impeachable officer, president or vice president, or any of the impeachable officers?
2: That is one purpose of constitutional interpretation. To avoid that kind of interpretation that will result in absurdities, that will result in injustice. That kind of a situation was never contemplated by those who wrote our Constitution, including our people that ratified the Constitution. I would like to thank Your Honor, that in that kind of situation, you have to make a balancing of the values involved. One value, of course, is to champion the virtue of accountability. But the a counter bailing value would be to protect the rights of a respondent in these proceedings. So, how do you protect these contending values? There is no hard and right answer to that kind of a situation. But perhaps what the Senate Impeachment Tribunal can do is to archive the case or to dismiss the case without prejudice. So that if the Senate can promulgate the proper rules or the circumstances would occur, that would allow the Senate to do its duty of deciding the case with substantial compliance with the requirements of the Constitution, then the Senate can always retrieve the case. The Senate can always pick up from where they stopped and resume the trial of the case.
3: CJ Poon, if I may just pursue the point. If two out of three or three members is absurd, and clearly it's absurd, what would be a not-so-absurd number in the Senate? What would be an equilibrium? What would be an acceptable number? Justice Ascona earlier mentioned that in Indonesia, I believe, they needed to have at least two-thirds of two-thirds. Two-thirds in quorum, two-thirds of the quorum. Now, what would be a if you have a number in mind that would be an equilibrium that would provide, given your totality test, CJ Puno, 15, 20, 16, nothing below majority? Meaning anything below majority would be an absurdity not foreseen by the framers? Anything above majority of 24 would be acceptable? If you have an opinion on this, CJ Puno.
2: That's the granulars are given are very difficult, you know, to think about. But whatever, given that very extreme circumstance. Again, the question is, what is the ideal number? My guess, Your Honor, is as good as yours.
3: Then we both don't have a guess, CJ Puno, because I don't. One final question. I asked this of CJ Panganiban. Again, if the number is fixed at 24, then clearly two-thirds is 16. Wala pong decimal point. Pero, kung hindi po siya fixed, may decimal point po eh. CJ Panganiban said earlier, unfortunately he's not here, anything above 0.5 mathematically, not legally, should be the higher number. Anything below 0.5 should be the lower number. My problem is, anything below the decimal point is not two-thirds. So, for example, two-thirds of 23 members is 15.33. It's not above 0.5. If I take the lower number, 15 by any mathematical computation will not reach two-thirds. And there is no 0.33 person. There is no 0.66, 0.5, point. And I think the framers too took that into account. Na walang kalahating tao, walang decimal point na tao. So, how would we face that? Yes, Justice Ascona.
0: there is the decision of the Supreme Court, Your Honors, that in computing these fractions, ignore fractions. So if it is 14.33, it's 14. Because according to the Supreme Court in Santiago versus Gingona, there is no such thing as half an office or a fraction of an office. And according to Cesar Bengson, you cannot cut a senator into half. So ignore fractions. If it is 13.2, it's 13. If it is 14.6, it's 14. That is the rule by the Supreme Court. That was in computing the membership in the Commission on Appointments.
3: We will look into that decision, Justice Ascuna. My concern with that is just this. Again, two-thirds of 23 is 15.33. If you round it down, 15 is not two-thirds.
0: 15.
3: And my next point is, what about resolving any doubt in favor of the accused? To what extent does that apply, if any, to the number? And to what extent does that apply, if any, to the interpretation that favors the accused in this particular instance under Article 1163? Yes, Justice Ascuna.
0: I think, Your Honor, it's not really a question of favoring anybody. It is a matter of computing fractions. And according to that decision, the practical way of dealing with fractions is to ignore them because of the fact that there's no such thing as half an office or one-third an office, half a senator, one-third a senator. Let the chips fall where it may. If it's 14, it's point something, it's 14. I think that also simplifies the computation of the fraction. I think it applies to impeachment as well as to commission on appointments. It applies every time you compute the number of senators needed for something.
3: As well as party list, I guess. CJ Puno, you have a... May we hear from you on this, sir?
2: Yes, Your Honor. I take the view that and I follow Holmes' exhortation that the life of the law is logic, not mathematics. In mathematics, 2 + 2 = 4. In constitutional law, 2 + 2 = 5. Especially if the lawyers are the ones making the interpretation. But I join the thought, Your Honor, that whatever is the decision of the Senate Impeachment Court on how to deal with the diffraction, that decision, Your Honor, cannot be questioned in any court. That is a policy decision. That is a question that involves a political question. And as such, whatever is the decision of the Senate Impeachment Tribunal is correct.
3: Thank you, CJ Puno. There be no other interjections from Senator Judges. Nais po namin parating muli ang aming taus-pusong pasasalamat at pagbati po sa inyong pagdalo dito sa aming pagdinig, sa inyong pagsagot sa mga aming mga katanungan at sa inyong pasensya. 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Thank you very much, Chief Justice Puno. Thank you very much, Associate Justice. Adolfo Ascuna. Salamat po at magandang hapon po sa inyo. Kindly assist our esteemed Amici Curie that helped us this afternoon. Proceeding to administrative matters before we adjourn today's trial. The presiding officer, in accordance with the court's 26 August 2026 directive regarding the strict enforcement of Rule 18 of the Rules of Procedure in Impeachment Trials on sub judice, the chair has issued show cause orders to certain members of the House Prosecution Panel. The clerk of court is directed to cause the service of the show cause orders after trial. We are in receipt of subpoenas ad testificandum and duas tecum. CJ, please, your excuse, sir. Justice, kindly assist. Thank you, po. We are in receipt of requests for subpoenas ad testificandum and duces tecum. May we ask if copies have been furnished to the respondent? Honorable Luisro?
6: I believe, Your Honor, that the defense has been furnished with this motion for issuance of subpoenas.
7: We confirm that, Your Honor. We receive a copy of the manifestation and request for subpoenas.
3: Okay. Court, given that we will have oral arguments and we will be voting on the 23rd, the chair will revise the dates for the request for subpoena. Chair hereby grants the request for subpoena with the following changes. Subpoena duces tecum ad testificandum to Attorney Del Rosario has already been issued. Therefore, no need to issue a new one. A subpoena ad testificandum duces tecum is hereby the order to be issued to Attorney Ariel Ronquillo and Rendel Sopeña for September 21 to 23. In regard to Mayor Sebastian Duterte, Attorney Gary Samonte, and Police Major Jerickson Sangalang, let the subpoena be issued only for September 23. However, on September 22, depending on where we are with respect to the three witnesses, we shall announce if we will be withdrawing that subpoena and simply issue a new one for the following week or the week thereafter, so as not to waste their time given that they are all officials performing duties in connection with their functions. So ordered.
7: Your Honor.
3: Yes, Sheila. Attorney Sheila.
7: Just one question, Your Honor. We will just ask if the prosecution will present first Attorney Gerardo F. Del Rosario, consistent with the last subpoena, because I think he's the last witness left among the three witnesses disclosed for last week, Your Honor. But in this request for subpoenas...
3: listed as number two.
7: Yes, Your Honor. He's listed as number two. We just want to know the order.
3: The Honorable Luis is recognized.
6: Your Honor, we confirm that we will be presenting first Attorney Gerardo Del Rosario of the Securities and Exchange Commission.
3: Followed by...
6: I stand corrected, Your Honor. We will be presenting first Attorney Ariel G. Ronquillo of the Civil Service Commission, followed by Attorney Gerardo F. Del Rosario of the Securities and Exchange Commission, and finally, Your Honor, Mr. Rendel P. Sopeña of the Philippine Government Electronic Procurement System Office of the DBM, Your Honor.
3: Given the change in sequence, Attorney Sheila, the presiding officer will give you time to prepare for your cross. If you're not ready, on that same day we'll proceed to the next witness or move your cross to the afternoon session.
7: Thank you, Your Honor. We appreciate the clarification.
3: Similar to what the court did in Article 1, counsel for the respondent is also requested to kindly submit to the clerk of court its exhibits, which have been pre-marked during the pre-trial conference to allow the court to identify the exhibits common to the parties in order to abbreviate the court's time.
7: We will do that, Your Honor.
3: Thank you. Any other matters you want to take up, counsels?
6: We just want to put on record, Your Honor, that while the Amici Curie has been excused already, the prosecution purposely did not raise any question, because instead we would like to manifest our deepest gratitude to the Amici Curie the retired Chief Justice Davide, retired Chief Justice Puno, retired Chief Justice Paganiban, and retired Associate Justice Ascuna for responding generously to the invitation of the Honorable Impeachment Court to share their knowledge, expertise, and wisdom. Indeed, Your Honor, this will help us through as we continue to discharge our duty under the Constitution. As a matter of fact, Your Honor, it is indeed a humbling and honoring experience to be inside the halls of the Senate and witnessing this milestone form part of the Philippine history. Maraming maraming salamat po sa ating mga amici curie. That is for the record, Your Honor.
3: Thank you, Honorable Wistro.
7: We joined that manifestation, Your Honor.
3: Julie joined in by counsel for respondent as well as all the members of the Senate, I guess. There be no other matters? Yes, Attorney Sheik.
7: Just one quick manifestation. Please. From Attorney Poa, Your Honor.
3: Attorney Poa is recognized. What is thank you, Your Honor. Your just pleasure, Attorney Poa?
8: I just wanted to seek clarification, Your Honor, very quickly. Just for the oral argument scheduled to September 23, are the parties limited to the three issues identified by the Honorable Court, Your Honor? Or can we...
3: If you want to spend your time on other matters, you're free to do so, counsel.
8: Okay, thank you, Your Honor.
3: We will not prevent you from doing so. That is your time.
8: Thank you, Your Honor. Thank you very much.
3: Yes, Honorable Wistro?
6: No other manifestation, Your Honor.
3: No other matters to be taken up. Trial is... Trial is adjourned until Monday, September 21 at 10 o'clock in the morning. Thank you, gentlemen and ladies.
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Regional Filipino Music. Tunog Pinoy. 4 to 5 in the afternoon. Marami ang namamata. On behalf of Josie Gonzalez, Otto Evangelista, at Kuya Rodel Perlas. At ito po ang Tunog Pinoy. And I'll be leaving you all with this song. Bye for now. And please stay safe.

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8: Ng 2026 Asian Games. 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So meron ng tatlo na yung natapos. 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And then, we have the new names, new faces na wala last time in Hangzhou, China. 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And most of these new names, recently,

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1: The Harmony Prayer. O Lord, I cry for peace. 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O Lord, sustain my vision of peace following your inspiration. You have many ways of revealing your presence and love for humanity, but your style is constant. You are in dialogue with all. You care for all. Make me, O Lord, a sign of your peace, living a life in dialogue with you, to understand your silence and seek your presence. 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And in dialogue with creation, to care for the earth. Give me, O Lord, the courage to live in dialogue, in the midst of divisions and conflicts, and to build peace with all people of sincere hearts who believe in your love and compassion.